0: 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Dr. BJ Holiday checking in on this Friday. 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Let's get started with Kirk Carr and the Kirk Carr singing.
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How you doing today? You ready for the weekend? I know I am.

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1: Hey, I just wanted to check in. I'm checking in from Lincoln Park, Michigan, Detroit, Michigan. Listening to y'all for the first time. I'm very inspired. The music that y'all is playing is really, really keeping me upbeat and uplifted.

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0: 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Moving along on this Friday. How you living? How you loving? How you liking? How you hating? Here's new music from my man, Pastor Mike Jr.
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Dr. PJ Holiday moving along. Coming up in a few minutes, I'm going to give you the answer to the riddle I've been saying for the last couple of days. 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

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Keeping it moving on this Friday, Friday. Coming up in a few minutes, got Jonathan McReynolds right now. Here is music from Commission.

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3: It's the Come Up with Ty Tribute.

That's the Come Up. I'm your boy Ty Tripp. Welcome to the Come Up Show, y'all. I am excited, as always, to be all up in your ears today. I feel like I'm too much. Do y'all ever feel like you too much sometimes? I just feel like sometimes I'm just too much. I felt like that all of my life. You know what I'm saying? I'm just too much. I'm just too much energy. I just got... Everybody's chilling. Why you got to be doing all that and everybody's just chilling? Ty, just fall into, you know, the common thread of chillosity that the rest of the world is engaging in, or that the rest of the world is set in. Most of my surroundings, especially when I was growing up, everybody chilling, but I'm like, But all things work together for good. Now, people want all that excitement. They want all, if I come in chilling, they like, uh-oh, what's wrong with Ty? Something wrong. Is he feeling okay? What's going on with him? Now I can't chill. I better have that energy. I done typecast myself. If I want to do a show and just chill and do like ballads or like Yolanda Adams, Smokey Norfolk worship set, they're going to be like, man, what's wrong with... What's wrong with Ty? Anyway, I said all that to say, what's up, y'all? Welcome to another episode of The Come Up. I'm excited and delighted to be sharing this hour with y'all. Y'all buckle up. We're going to have a good time, as always. Yeah. This is Nicki Minaj, Blessings, featuring Tasha Cobbs Leonard.

0: Whoa, we are back. All right, I said I'm a bit too much the last break. If y'all heard it, I said, all right, I ain't gonna be too much, y'all. I'm a chill. Look at some of y'all like, no, we need that energy. Bring it, brother. Bring it. Y'all the ones I love. I love y'all, man. I need y'all. Y'all the ones I need to call in and go ahead and encourage me. I'm a little bit out of touch. I've been doing like this. Well, you're not supposed to say when you're fasting, so I'm not. And there I go. I just said it. So God, forgive me. Let me just say I'm not on social media right now. So this ain't about fasting or being spiritual or being. I'm not that. I'm just not on social media. So I'm kind of out of touch with what's going on in the world. Ain't that funny? I guess I don't watch the news. Like, I'm not watching CNN either, but I'm not like on social media. So I'm kind of like out of touch. But I don't feel bad. I feel great. Matter of fact, when we come back, I'm going to give y'all the five benefits of not being on social media. There are definitely advantages to being on social media, as we all know. It's a beautiful thing and a way to connect with the entire known world. How be it so ever. So I'm going to talk about the benefits of just taking some time to take some time away from social media. Maybe it can help you. Y'all keep it locked. I'll be back after this.
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20: Now this Sunday, we're going to do it a little bit different. We're going to have a selection for one of our very own.

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Find some somebody next to you. Just look them right in the eyes. Can you do that? Look at somebody next to you, right in the eyes. I know we don't do that in church very often, but just try it. I'm watching you. Keep looking at them. Say, hi, how you doing?

0: Okay, as promised, what's up? Ty Tribbett here, y'all. How y'all feeling? How y'all doing? Yeah. As promised, I'm going to give y'all the 5 benefits of taking time away from social media. Number one, do you think you can do it? Can you do this, y'all? Let me answer it for you. Yes. Yes. The Bible even says, I can do all things through Christ that strengthens me. So, this is something you can do. I'm doing it. And the first couple of days were like, because you're just so accustomed and wired, you know what I mean, to doing what you do habitually in your routine. But, man, it's just proven to be one of the better decisions I've made. All right. So let me give you the 5 benefits. The first benefit of pulling away from social media is improved mental health, because social media can contribute to feelings of anxiety and depression and stress, you know what I mean, due to the constant comparison with others, exposure to negative content, and the pressure to stay connected, you know what I mean? So taking a break can help reduce those negative feelings, and it could just improve your overall mental health. That's number one. We're just getting started, and it's already, some of y'all nodding right now like, ooh, I needed that. Thank you so much, Ty. Right? That's just number one. We got 4 more to go. Y'all keep it locked, and I might add some more to this. It's to come up with Ty Tribbett. Yeah!
1: It's hard to come down. Once you come up with Ty Tribbett.
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0: All right, y'all. I be Ty Tribbett. This is The Come Up. Listen, man, I haven't been on social media all month. Woo! And some say, bro, you ain't missing nothing. And some say, how did you do it? How can you do it? Well, I still got people running my page, so that's a good thing. So people think I'm still alive to the world. You know, if you're not on social media and have no social interaction, they think you don't exist anymore. But I got somebody running my page, so they'll know I'm still alive, I'm still here, and still got stuff going on, whatever it is. So I got the five commandments. I got the five commandments for taking a break from social media. Number one, improve mental health. Number two, increased productivity. Man, I'm getting so much stuff done now. I done wrote two songs, y'all. I wrote two songs because I'm like, all right, if I ain't going to be online, I got to do something. But social media can be a significant distraction, yo, which often leads to like procrastination. But when you fast from social media, it allows you to focus more on your tasks, your goals, and it leads to just increased productivity and better time management. So I've been experiencing like all of that. Like, wow, I didn't know what I was missing by engaging so habitually and ritualistically on social media. Number three, it enhances real life relationships. How about that? Enhances real life relationship. The studies say here, by stepping away from social media, you have more time and energy to invest in face-to-face interactions and more meaningful conversation, which can strengthen relationships with family, friends, and colleagues. There you go. You enhance your real relationships when you step away from social media. I can't tell you how many times I see people at a dinner table with everybody's head down and a light flashing in their face because everyone's on their devices. But when you pull away, you can recognize, oh, I'm at the table with somebody I love. I'm at the table with somebody who probably got some advice or something cool or funny to say that can... I'm actually at the table with people of value. I'm in the presence of people with value. I got real good friends. I got real good family. I got real good... I got that right in front of me, but I haven't been able to appreciate it because of my habit of going on social media. Gone are those days. Let's appreciate and fortify and strengthen our real life connections and our real life relationships. This can be done in part by pulling away for a time from social media. Can you do it? Can you afford to do it? Or the bigger question, can you afford not to?
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0: We gonna set this thing off right.
1: It's the Come Up with Ty Tribbett.

All right, we back. Just like that, the hour is gone. But check it out, y'all. I still got two more. We've been doing the five commandments of taking a break from social media. Let's review. Number one, improve mental health. Number two, increase productivity. Number three, enhance real life relationships. Four, better sleep. Better sleep, because excessive use of social media, especially before bedtime, it can interfere with your sleep, yo. And the quality, due to that blue light that comes from the screen, like the mental stimulation from all that scrolling, I'm telling you, a break from social media can lead to improved sleeping patterns and better rest. That's why I said, some of us can say, man, can I afford to do that? Some of your businesses are online. Delegate somebody to do it. Can I afford to do it? Man, can you afford not to do it? You need your rest. And number five, drum roll, please. Heighten self-awareness. Studies say social media often bombards users with a flood of information and opinions, which can cloud one's own thoughts and feelings. Fasting from social media provides an opportunity to reconnect with yourself. And that fosters a greater self-awareness and personal reflection. I am experiencing all of this now. If it has led to better in my life, I did not want to withhold that information from you all. Man, this is the come up, and here is one decision you can make that'll make you and allow you to come up in five different ways. I love you all permanently. Man, until next time, stay blessed, stay safe, stay up. Peace.

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1: Be thankful unto him. Bless his name, for the Lord is good. Oh, yes, he is. I'm Kim Harper Johnson with you on this happy Saturday. It's June 6th. And guess what? Yeah, it's a special day on the national calendar. And I'll tell you what it is. You know I will. Straight ahead. Right now, got E.J. Fields, Mercy Endureth.

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1: Tomorrow is not promised. Choose today whom you will serve. Come on, let's serve the Lord with gladness. Amen. Kim Harper Johnson with you. Happy Saturday. Got a great one for you. I love this one by Pastor Mike Jr. Turn it around.
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Hey, it's Kim Harper Johnson. 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Let Sherry Mackey shout your birthday out on the Early Morning Praise Party, only on 95.7 Hallelujah FM, Memphis's inspiration station. 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

We are your inspiration station, 95.7 Hallelujah FM. I sought the Lord and he heard me and delivered me from all my fears. Yes, living testimony. To God be the glory. Kim Harper Johnson with you on this happy Saturday. Yay. Yeah, get those Bibles ready. Got some spiritual food for your soul. That's straight ahead. Keep it right here. All right. Right now, a new one by Josh Copeland. Nobody but Jesus.

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1: There is a name above every name. 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You better know it. Kim Harford Johnson with you. Happy Saturday. Yay. 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Here's Fred Hammond with the Spirit of the Lord.
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Then push the little red microphone and start talking. You never know. 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
16: Well, it's time, y'all, for the polls. Thank you for being here with me. I am Stormy. We're keeping our fingertips on the pulse of our community. And today, we're checking in with the beautiful people over at the National Civil Rights Museum. One beautiful person, to be exact. Well, tell them who you are and what it is you do, young man.
17: Thank you. My name is Ryan Jones. I am the Director of History and Interpretation at the National Civil Rights Museum at the historic Lorraine Motel.
16: Ah, I love it. You know, now when I think about historians, I don't know, I think about the TV show Blackish, because Andre was, you know, a history major, a black history major. Yeah. So anyway, enough about that. So Ryan is here to tell us some things, y'all, that maybe we didn't know. I went to visit the museum for the Legacy Reimagined. Tell us a little bit about that.
17: You know, these origins began after the original renovation of the Lorraine building, when we told that comprehensive story of the black freedom struggle from the first enslaved Africans arriving to British North America, and then all through these 300 and 400 years of human rights struggle, right? And then you get to that moment, this watershed moment of April the 4th, 1968, and the apostle of nonviolence, Dr. Martin Luther King Jr., is slain in our city at the Lorraine Motel. After that, where does the story go from there? Dr. King's final book, which he released just a year before his death, was titled, Where Do We Go From Here?
16: Yeah.
17: Chaos or Community? And so this exhibit illustrates literally answering that question.
16: Yeah.
17: Did we choose chaos? Did we choose community? And a little bit of it, we chose both. And so we illustrate both of those scenarios and how we as black people have advanced in the society in the past half of a century. And so it goes from black folk having the right to the political process, which is something that we're seeing just recently in our own community being disbarred and stripped and undermined.
16: It's interesting how you guys didn't know that was going to happen when you opened Legacy. It's like the timing was like eerie, kind of.
17: It's fate. And it continues to show the sense of urgency that we as people, especially in this community, need to understand the depths of how this history is still being recycled.
16: What do they say? There's a, I'm not sure who they give this quote to, but the people who don't know their history is doomed to repeat it is what we've heard.
17: Yeah, if we don't know where we're going, we've got to understand where we've been first to know where we're going. And if we don't, we will repeat. And unfortunately, again, in the year 2026, we are repeating our history that there are so many attempts at the same time to not only we're repeating it, but the efforts to erase that history. You see the disservice of disinformation and propaganda to fit a political, a fictional political story to ease the fragility of some individuals in our country. And in order for us to really live up the true meaning of what our forefathers so-called said in their constitution, we've got to understand and reconcile that difficult, painful history, but understand that there is some empowerment from it. You know, this wasn't, it was a sad and sobering story, but if it didn't happen, we wouldn't have the Medgar Evers and the Fannie Lou Hamers. We wouldn't have had an election of a black president in 2008. And that's one of the many stories that we tell. So,
16: and we can move on from this,
17: right,
16: from where we were and even where we are to bigger and better things. And I love how the question is there. What are we going to do? What's the question?
17: Where do we go from here?
16: Where do we go from here?
17: Chaos or community? And I think that is so important that we're still having to answer that question.
16: Isn't that something?
17: In our 250th anniversary as a society. Just have to let that ponder. 250 years.
16: We're coming up on the anniversary. It'll be here before you know it. Yeah. Wow. And thinking about the Lorraine Motel, the sign is still there, but it's actually the National Civil Rights Museum. Okay. And you guys have done something different, like I mentioned, the Legacy Reimagined. You guys, if you've never gone there, that's what Ryan is talking about. Ryan Jones, you guys, from the National Civil Rights Museum. Legacy Reimagined, they've reopened the opposite side of where you normally go to the museum. Which was
17: known as the Young and Morrow Rooming House.
16: Rooming House.
17: This is the site where some investigators believed Dr. King's alleged assassin, a man named James Earl Ray, fired a single shot 207 feet from where Dr. King was standing on the balcony of the Lorraine Motel.
18: Yeah.
17: So we've opened exhibits that tell its complicated story into who killed King and why, as well as all of the subsequent social justice movements that have occurred from the 70s all the way up to the current present day.
18: Okay, so you've got to go see this, because when you get inside, I didn't know that that building was that big. Okay? Yeah. You got 3 floors of museum, you guys, for everybody to see. And not only do you touch on that, but you also touch on the Freedom Awards and all the folks that have been here from that. You've got the wall, I guess, of remembrance from George Floyd and the mothers of the movement, their sons, Tyre Nichols exhibit inside. But when you're on that third floor, you guys have done something different. You have not only do you see the rooming house where James was actually supposedly, you know, he probably was there, but did he kill Dr. King? Y'all open that thing back up.
17: Yeah.
18: And you're all the investigation and all of that. Y'all, you got to go see it. So for those conspiracy theorists out there that didn't believe that he did it, you got to go see this for yourself.
17: It's explosive.
18: Mm-hmm.
17: It'll probably strike a nerve or two or five.
18: Mm-hmm.
17: But really, what I and the museum wanted to show was that Martin Luther King Jr. was not killed because he was this incredible civil rights leader who fought for the rights of Black Americans.
18: Mm-hmm.
17: He talked about having a dream in August 1963, but by 1968, he said it himself. His dream had deferred into a nightmare.
18: Mm.
17: And this rising tide of hate in this society of what he called the triple evils, which is racism, poverty, and militarism, anti-war.
18: Mm-hmm.
17: And his goal, you know, he saw how successful 4 years earlier when he brought 250,000 Americans to the National Mall and talked about that dream. And what happens after that? A year later, the Civil Rights Act of 1964 effectively outlaws segregation as a legal practice. The following year, African Americans are given the right to vote under what the 15th and 19th Amendments demand in our Constitution. And so, but there was still a problem. You could go into a lunch counter that you wanted, that was once segregated, but you didn't have the wage to buy something at this counter.
18: Mm-hmm.
17: So on the 4th of December, 1967, he proposed probably his most ambitious yet consequential campaign. It was called the Poor People's Campaign.
18: Poor People's Campaign.
17: Where he wanted to double that number, bring 500,000 people of all races, Black, white, all over the country, to descend upon the nation's capital and to demand for people in its own domestic backyard to have a living wage. It was King who said that to deny a man his right to a job is to deny his right to exist.
18: Mm.
17: So what happens? Sanitation workers in our own backyard here in Memphis, Tennessee, are treated not like men.
18: Mm-hmm.
17: They're working in some unsafe and deplorable conditions and are making... You know, you could work 90 hours a week and still qualify for government assistance. So that's why they marched downtown carrying those picket signs that said the words of, I am a man.
18: Yeah.
17: Which is the slogan. Really, it's a true Memphis slogan when you really look at the culture and the history of our town. That symbol, that phrase of I am a man still rings true to today. That's why he came to our city. And of course, when he comes here, he leads a march, and this march ends up turning into some violence where a young Black male, 16, 17-year-old from Mitchell High School named Larry Payne, was killed by a
18: Memphis
17: police
18: officer. You're bringing that thing home, Mitchell High, yeah.
17: Yeah, he was a student at Mitchell High School.
18: Mm-hmm.
17: He was participating in the march, and according to the eyewitnesses, he had his hands up, unarmed, no threat to this officer, yet he shot point blank, close range with a sawed off shotgun. No arrests, no convictions. The family. And so and you were talking a little bit about the Say Their Names exhibit where we start and we list the names of every person that was killed, every black person that was killed by law enforcement, beginning with Larry Payne on Thursday, March 28th, 1968. And the unfortunate and really unnecessary component of that is that we know that there will be more names to add because of the society and this same rising tide of hate that Dr. King called out still exists in our society today.
18: Wow. Wow. You know, you like I said, you've got to go see it for yourself. And it was a blessing for me. We were there when you guys opened it. I got to meet Miss the sister of Larry Payne.
17: This is Carolyn Payne.
18: And hear her. She still has literally the pain of sharing the story. And she's probably been sharing the story for what, 50 years? Over 50 years?
17: But you know what? Larry Payne, up until now, has just been a footnote in this story.
18: Mm-hmm.
17: We know about Trayvon Martin, Michael Brown, Breonna Taylor, like you said, George Floyd, so many, Freddie Gray, so many others. But Larry Payne happened here.
18: Yeah.
17: And it was because of Dr. King's assassination exactly 1 week later, which is why his death was overshadowed. And so we have to remember and say their names to remember Larry Payne because A, it happened in this community, and had Larry Payne not been murdered, Martin Luther King may have never come back to Memphis. And had he never come back, they would have got him somewhere. What we know is now is that the FBI participated in this immoral and salacious campaign to discredit everything Martin Luther King Jr. and those alike him stood for. He was sent suicide, letters to commit suicide. He was illegally wiretapped and surveilled. I mean, some of the most unethical and immoral tactics you could do upon a human being. And it was all because of J. Edgar Hoover's paranoia of Dr. King's ability to unite an entire nation of people.
18: He was
17: all races and ethnicities. And so he says, we have to prevent the rise of this black messiah, and that he turned Dr. King the most dangerous man in America.
18: Y'all got to go see this new exhibit, because when you go upstairs, you will see all of that. It is fascinating to see. I'm Stormy, and it is The Pulse. And on the show, I have Ryan Jones from the National Civil Rights Museum. He's the historian over there. And Ryan, so you were telling me, too, there's a movie about the Lorraine.
17: That's right.
18: Is it a documentary?
17: It is.
18: Okay, tell me about it.
17: It is. It is produced by a wonderful filmmaker named Alvin Hall and directed by legendary director Sam Pollard. And it's called The Lorraine, and it tells this humble story of the humble beginnings of the Lorraine Motel. What many people don't know is outside of what happened in April of 1968, the Lorraine was the most lavish and luxurious black hotel in the city of Memphis, Tennessee.
18: Really?
17: It originally was purchased
18: by... I've heard about it, but I've never heard it described like you just described it.
17: Walter Bailey and his wife, Lori, purchased it in 1945, right after World War II. And during a period during Jim Crow America, which Memphis was a part of, this was a place where when black people would travel to the Bluff City, regular common day people and even celebrities and, you know, A-list celebrities would stay there. It was your destination vacation. It was your home away from home because blacks couldn't go to normal hotel accommodations. Black people could not go to the Peabody. They couldn't go to the Holiday Inn Riverfront. And so the Lorraine was, you know, it was $13 a day. You had your own restroom, showers. There was a swimming pool added in 1964 because blacks could only go to the pool in the city of Memphis only one day in the 7 day week. You could go to the Lorraine. And, you know, there you could happen to see Sarah Vaughan, Count Basie, the athletes that played for the Negro Leagues, Memphis Red Sox, Jackie Robinson, my favorite, Sam Cooke, or the young Queen of Soul, and then the young artists over at the Stax Records, you know? So a young Sam and Dave, David Porter, my favorite, the maestro of the Elements of the Universe, Maurice White from Earth, Wind, and Fire. They were just gathering and developing this musical synergy And what we hear coming out of our radio waves in the mid, late 1960s and 1970s.
18: Yeah.
17: And so it tells that entrepreneurship story and then the tragedy, what happens. And then what happens after the Lorraine, you know, the assassination of Lorraine falls on hard times. Mrs. Bailey dies suddenly, mm-hmm. 5 days after the assassination. Many people don't know that she dies that day. Mm. On April the 9th. And then what does Walter Bailey do? And so this young native Memphian attorney become judge, a man by the name of D'Army Bailey.
18: Yeah.
17: who was a mentor to mine, and he's missed every single day.
18: Yes.
17: He sees what's happening at the Lorraine, and he realizes the power of that spot. And there were efforts and attempts to demolish the Lorraine Motel, to erase it from history
18: yeah.
17: altogether. D'Army Bailey goes to Walter Bailey, and he's working with others in the community.
18: Mm-hmm.
17: Charles Scruggs, A.W. Willis, state's Tennessee representative. And the Black-owned Tri-State Bank in our city plays a prominent role in saving the Lorraine Motel. So on December 13, 1982, they raise $144,000 to save the Lorraine and to transform that sacred and holy ground into this nation's very first educational hub to tell the story of the Black American Civil Rights Movement, which I'm happy to announce, we will celebrate our 35th anniversary this year in September as we open our doors the 28th of September, 1991.
18: Wow, 35. That's a long time.
17: Mm-hmm.
18: So a long time.
17: It opens next week. It opens this week, actually, you mm-hmm, know, at the mm-hmm. Tribeca Film Festival in New York City.
18: The Lorraine.
17: And so stay tuned for later this year.
18: I'm curious because you can't tell the story about the Lorraine without talking to people in Memphis.
17: That's right.
18: So
17: yeah,
18: we're going to see some Memphians.
17: Myself, the brass of the museum, D'Army Bailey's widow, Mrs. Adrian Bailey. And
18: what?
17: Then, of course, the family of the Baileys, Mrs. Carolyn Champion, who was the daughter of Laurie and Walter Bailey.
18: Yes.
17: Just before she passed away last year, she was captured. This is her first and only time on camera. This story has never been told before, Ms. Taylor. And so this is
18: amazing. I know her daughter, Cookie, told me about it. I actually met her before she passed away.
17: Yeah.
18: And I asked her, I said, would you come and share the story with me on the radio? Because she told me that her and her husband, Dr. Champion, on Sundays, they would sit in their home and they would listen to the Pulse every Sunday.
17: Mm.
18: And I was just blown away because I never knew that was, you know, something that they did. But she told me the story about her family and the Lorraine out of her own mouth.
17: Living history.
18: And then her daughter Cookie told me, you know, that the story was being told and about, you know, all of this, what you're telling me about. Now I remember Cookie told me about this.
17: Yeah, she's in the field too. She's great.
18: Oh my goodness. So this is fabulous. Okay, so y'all, we got something to look forward to. Now, it's going to debut, but when will we get to see it?
17: I'm sure it's going to go through a lot of film festivals. They already have caught this thing of, you know, nothing short of a phenomenon.
18: So that means it'll come to Memphis.
17: Tribeca, D.C. It's going to go to the Martha's Vineyard. It's going to London. So I'll be traveling a lot. But Memphis, I can't imagine us not doing it the best.
18: Yeah, there's going to be.
17: Because this is a Memphis story.
18: And this is fabulous.
17: Yeah, it's a film of Black excellence, Black mm-hmm, entrepreneurship, mm-hmm. but also Black joy, you know, and it's sobering because it's sad that, you know, this country's greatest leader, in my opinion, was slain on the steps of this balcony of this such, you know, rich historical motel.
18: Yeah, motel.
17: But that's why history is so beautiful, and that's why this next generation can see that this history is not ancient. It's not prehistoric.
18: Right.
17: It happened in my parents' lifetime.
18: Yeah.
17: So this story
18: seems like a long time ago, but it actually was not. It's not as long ago as people think that it is.
17: Right.
18: It's just so you've got to go if you haven't had a chance to go to the National Civil Rights Museum. You need to go and see it and see how interactive it is and how updated it is. And you can go in there and touch things and make them talk and just don't be afraid to do that when you go, but don't be in there tearing nothing up now. But don't be afraid to explore the museum, because that's what it's for. And even the new reimagined, once you visit the National Civil Rights Museum, finish it by going to the other side to see the rest of the story and how the story continues and how it's been continuing. I think sometimes we feel like, as African Americans, that the story ended at Dr. King, but it didn't.
17: It didn't.
18: There's so much more history being made, even in our own families. You could have been the first person in your family to graduate high school or even graduate college. Right. Whatever it is, there's history being made in your family, and there's history being made in the world, and some of it, because y'all couldn't put all of it in reimagined.
17: It's impossible.
18: But some of it is displayed.
17: You know, I think the real great point behind the new building, the legacy building, is when you're in the Lorraine, everything's in black and white. And when you go in there with your parents, your grandparents, mm-hmm. they remember where they were when mm-hmm. they saw that. But when you go across the street, everything is in 5K, mm-hmm. high definition, and it's not on Big Mama's television. It's on cell phones. It's on social media.
18: Yeah.
17: And so this current generation, these millennials, they're supposed to remember now. Oh, I remember where I heard the term Black Lives Matter for the first time. I remember where I was when I heard about Trayvon Martin. They mm-hmm. remember where mm-hmm. they were in the summer of 2020. And the sense of urgency and the tension that plagued this society. And they're still feeling the after effects of it today. So this museum is for this youthful generation.
18: Yes.
17: That, hey, listen.
18: Young people, listen up.
17: That the juggernauts that paved the way for us to do this work, now it's our turn to take that baton.
18: Take it.
17: And to do what mm-hmm. the late, great John Lewis said, get into some good trouble.
18: Good trouble. Yes, I love that. And I you know, I feel like it's empowering to go see, but it is also going to be empowering for young people who are getting into good trouble, who are going on to fulfill the legacy in their families. And you know what I'm saying? It's going to be inspiring to young people who are into trouble that need to turn it around. Yeah. If you got a young person that's in trouble in your family, take them to the National Civil Rights Museum. And be sure to take them over to the other side to see the legacy reimagined. Take them in there. Let them see that. Be exposed to it. Maybe that's why some people, young people, are lost. Yeah. Black, you know, our youth mm-hmm. are lost because they don't know.
17: Yeah.
18: They really don't know. We did not, some of us didn't do a good job passing down the history. But it's available for our young people to see and, you know, just participate in if they want to.
17: That's right. You know, it makes me think about one of my other heroes, Malcolm X, who he fell into petty crime and mischief as a young adolescent, young adult. And while he's incarcerated, he picks up a book, and he reads, and he redeems himself. And not only that, he introduces this idea that we as black people, as black men, mm-hmm. don't have to hold your head down. You don't have to get off the sidewalk. You can hold your head up high, and you're going to gain your constitutional rights by any means necessary. You know what I'm saying?
18: And yeah,
17: so,
18: man.
17: And so, but look where he started off, and mm-hmm. look what the power of knowledge and education and a purpose. Important.
18: That's
17: a purpose.
18: Good. Yes. And you've got purpose. If you're listening, you've got purpose. And you can discover it at the National Civil Rights Museum, if you don't know it already. Now, Ryan, Juneteenth is coming because
17: mm-hmm.
18: It's June. So, what is the museum doing for Juneteenth?
17: Yeah, that Friday. You know, first acknowledging that Juneteenth will be celebrating its first time for 5 years.
18: Mm-hmm.
17: It was made national holiday. It's the 11th in our history of this country. And the significance of Juneteenth is that in grade school, we were all taught, you know, Lincoln freed the slaves, you know, with the Emancipation Proclamation. Not so fast, you know, really the importance of Juneteenth is that on that day, June 19, 1865, General Gordon Granger arrived in Galveston, Texas, and he informed the last set of enslaved Africans that they were indeed no longer enslaved. And so this is really serves as a true a day of emancipation of Black people and culture.
18: And it took us a while to catch up in other states because they've been celebrating Juneteenth in Texas forever. I remember when I moved to Texas in 2000, I had never heard of Juneteenth. I'd never been to a Juneteenth celebration. But they've been celebrating Juneteenth in Texas, and I think it started in Galveston, and then it just moved to Dallas because that's where I was. They started celebrating it in Dallas, so it's been going on. We just didn't know about it.
17: Just didn't know about it. You know, I wasn't taught that in grade school. That's another reason why places like the National Civil Rights Museum are so valuable to our country and our society. But, you know, it's a day of celebration. We normally have a community day. We invite all of the community. Memphis always comes out and shows out for Juneteenth.
18: Yeah.
17: We'll have something for everybody, all ages. Bring your children. Food trucks, you know, I'll be on the stage playing all your favorite jams.
18: All right now, DJ.
17: It's also Black Music Month, so paying homage to all of our great artists over time.
18: Yeah.
17: From the gospel highway to hip hop. So, you know, we'll be going from Sam Cooke to Tupac, you know.
18: Oh, this is gonna
17: literally
18: be good.
17: And so it's a great opportunity. It's gonna be on a Friday this year. There's no better place to be in the city than that day on our campus celebrating an emancipation of people to be integrated into a society which you know we're celebrating as well. So always looking forward to Juneteenth, and we normally have reduced, if not free, admission on that day, but tune in 2 hours.
18: And it's a Friday this year, y'all.
17: Right.
18: Friday. So you're gonna be doing it all weekend.
17: All weekend.
18: Oh, I love it. Oh, I love it. So you guys, you got a place to go. You've learned a lot. You can go see Legacy Reimagined, plan it that weekend with your family, Friday, Saturday, or Sunday. Then, of course, Juneteenth, you got that, the Black music. And so on the day Friday, you're going to be spending, or are you spending all weekend?
17: I'm spending on Juneteenth. Yes, ma'am. 8 a.m. to closing time.
18: Okay.
17: You know? So it'll gonna go into some deep cuts. And
18: this is gonna be good, y'all.
17: You're gonna have something for everybody. Line dancing, and you'll think you're at Motown or you're at Soul Train, and then the next day you could be at, you know, Video Soul with my man Donnie Simpson. So we'll see.
18: Take you back in the day, baby. Okay. Ryan Jones, thank you so much for coming by and talking to us. National Civil Rights Museum, you guys. So much history, so much that we cannot talk about it in 30 minutes, but I hope that we've given you an idea, or you've peeked into the National Civil Rights Museum and Legacy Reimagined, the new exhibit that they've got, three floors of it, of history from Dr. King on up, or from 1619 to today.
17: The full museum covers from 1619 to the present.
18: The
17: new museum picks up from 68 to the present.
18: See, there you go. There you go. You can get it all. Won't take you long. But it might take you a long time. If you really want to, you know, digest it. Because we were over there and I got to see a little bit. And we were doing interviews and all that on the opening day. Mm-hmm. But I went back in to see it. Y'all, when I came out, I had tears in my eyes. I'm just going to say that. All right. It's beautiful. Go experience it for yourself and make plans to do it this month and make plans to do it Juneteenth. Ryan, thank you.
17: Thank you, Miss Stormy. Always.
18: Always glad to have you here. Always a pleasure to talk about what's happening at the National Civil Rights Museum. You guys are doing amazing work. God bless you.
17: Thank you.
18: All right. Ryan's going to be writing books and all that stuff real soon. Ryan, when you get that book written, you come back and talk to us. Okay.
17: Don't worry.
18: All right, y'all. It is The Pulse. We're keeping our fingertips on the pulse of our community. I am Stormy. Thank you again to Ryan Jones, the historian over at the National Civil Rights Museum. Listen, God bless you. We'll see you next week. Same time, same station. Have yourself a fabulous week. And don't forget, Juneteenth is right around the corner. Go to the National Civil Rights Museum. Ryan, real quick, give them the website because I forgot to do that.
17: It is. Yes. CivilRightsMuseum.org. Mm. All one word. We're on Facebook, Twitter, Instagram, TikTok, you name it, we're on it. 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
18: All right, y'all. There you go. It's The Pulse. We'll see you next week. Same time, same station. Have a great week.
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It's your boy, Dr. BJ Holiday. 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

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When you've been blessed, it definitely feels like heaven. Here's new music from EJ Field coming up in a few minutes. Word of the day.

0: 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With my girl, Melissa J. Hey, I rapped it all the way through.
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Dr. B's at Holiday feeling good, and still trying to find the answer to my riddle. Before Mount Everest was discovered, what was the highest mountain? Hit me up, free iHeartRadio app, if you know the answer. And while you're doing that, let's bounce to this anointed pace, sisters.

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Hey, it's Kim Harford Johnson, Monday morning at 7:45. 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
1: Well, I had to bring it up to 98. But the message still is the same. Because whatever you need is over here at the table. If it's love, it's at the table. If it's peace, it's at the table.

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1: Jesus is a friend that sticks closer than a brother. I'm Kim Harper Johnson with you. Happy Saturday. Yay. It's a blessing to be here with you. If you're out and about, watch out for one another. We are our brother's keeper. Be kind. If you're driving, I know you're buckled up. And, of course, no texting while driving. All right? Amen. Well, listen now. Get your Bibles ready. If you don't have a physical Bible, get that Bible app ready on that smart device. I've got some spiritual food for your soul. That's where I give you a scripture to read for yourself. All right? Right now, Pastor Mike Jr., turn it around.
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0: Yay! 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It's the Pastor Shirley season.
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0: Yes, Lord. Oh, I want my words to be pleasing in the Lord's sight, and not only my words, my actions. I love that one by Donna Lawrence. You're inside the Sherry Mackey Show at 95.7 Hallelujah FM, and y'all, it's time to celebrate those that have birthdays or wedding anniversaries this weekend. Well, on this date in history is the day that I became a mom for the very first time. I want y'all to blow her phone up, blow up her social media. Today is my Kimmy's birthday. Happy birthday, Kimberly Yarbrough Renfro from Kai and everybody who loves you, baby. Derek Huggins of the Affinity Awards, April Terrell, Anthony Woods, Earl Augusta, Nicole Bowen, Monica Isom, Tracy Mason, Christopher Griggs, O'Shawn Ford, Court Stables, Will Clark, Joe Martin, Holmes Gentry. On tomorrow, my friend and neighbor, Pastor Keith Norman. Happy birthday from your wife, Lady Alicia, and everybody at First Baptist Broad. Tracy Adair, Deborah Alexander, mwah! Mosey Von Nicholson, Sean Anderson, Erica Lawson, Tyrone White, Richard Horner Jr., Linda Jones, Rhonda Jones, Milton Jones, Tangela Walker, happy birthday to you. Doris Theus, Tracy Stitz, Noble Woodard, Taurus Henderson. Of course, you guys are celebrities. You're joined by my Kimmy. Kimberly is celebrating her birthday on today. Y'all blow her phone up. You hear me? Freddy Krueger, actor Robert Englund is 79. James Samuel Jimmy Jam Harris is 67. On Sunday, actor Liam Neeson is 74. Former Vice President Mike Pence, 67. Comedic actress Kim Whitley is 65. NBA MVP and four-time scoring champ. The original AI Allen Iverson is 51. Rapper Fetty Wap, 35. Actor Aaron Pierre from The Lion King is 32. Happy birthday, everybody. From me, your girl, Sherry Mackey, at your inspiration station, 95.7 Hallelujah FM.
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Shooter Kristen McAllister, Miss Praise and Worship, like the do. 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Right now, she got a chance to announce the nominees officially for the Stellar Awards. Our very own Lisa Nolan Smith and the Brown Singers.

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From the Preacher's Wife soundtrack, y'all, that was Whitney Houston, I Love the Lord. It's the station giving you a chance to win $2,500. Yeah, the winning win starts weekday mornings at 8 a.m. on your early morning praise party with me, your girl, Sherry Mackey. Let's continue. Lord, I love you. Mia, I

0: That's Nia Allen. Lord, I love you. I like it. You're inside the Sherry Mackey Show on 95.7 Hallelujah FM. It is time for your week in review. Unfortunately, R&B legend Peebo Bryson, the Grammy Award winner, passed away at 75 after suffering a stroke. Also making news, six people were killed in Iowa in a domestic dispute shooting. Bill Cosby was denied a new trial in a woman's $59 million trial verdict. Jesse Williams, in better news, went from having a secret wedding to a surprise baby. What? Kenny Lattimore and his wife, Judge Faith Jenkins, they welcomed a baby boy after Mother's Day pregnancy announcement. They announced on Mother's Day, then they had the baby. Come on now, y'all. Talk about keeping it under wraps. Well, it's official. Russell Wilson has retired from the NFL, and he has joined CBS Sports. Come on, congratulations. Well, you can call him Sir Idris because Idris Elba received knighthood. Hello, somebody. Well, Earth, Wind, and Fire documentary is getting set to premiere tomorrow. Make sure you check it out. The NPR Tiny Desk is paying homage to BET with a star-studded Black Music Month lineup, including Fred Hammond. Y'all know I love me some of that. And Lifetime Movie Network, they've got another faith-based film called Thou Shall Not Commit Adultery. And it's starring, yes, five-time Grammy Award winner Erica Campbell, C.J. Williams, Trey Byers from Empire, and Jasmine Guy. Y'all know Whitley? Relate. Yeah, it is today. Make sure you check it out on Lifetime. Hey, a few things making news in your weekend review on the Sherry Mackey Show. Hey, my friend, my sister, Marette Brown Clark, is coming up next. I see good.
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Fred Hammond with a reminder for you and me. No weapon formed against us will be able to prosper. It may form, but it sure won't be able to succeed. Come on, Jesus. You're inside the Sherry Mackey Show on 95.7 Hallelujah FM, where we got the multiple Stellar Award and Hall of Fame winner, Tracy Bethea. 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

0: 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Hey, it's time for your word for the week. Today I'm reminding you, it's going to happen quickly. 2 Kings 7:6-7 says, "For the Lord has caused the Aramean army to hear the clatter of speeding chariots and the galloping of horses and the sounds of a great army approaching. So they panicked and ran into the night, abandoning their tents, horses, donkeys, and everything else as they fled for their lives." The city of Samaria was surrounded by a huge Syrian army. The Israelites' food supplies had been cut off, and now the people were starving. They didn't have the army, the weapons, or the strength to fight back. The situation looked impossible. It was just a matter of time before they would die. Oh, but God is not limited by what you don't have. Come on, Jesus. He's not intimidated by how big the opposition is or by how bad the medical report is. He's not concerned about what the financial statement says. He used the great sound of a great approaching army to cause the Syrians to flee for their lives, leaving behind an abundance of provision for the Israelites. See, God knows how to get rid of the opposition quickly. Don't be discouraged by how permanent that obstacle looks or how much more power it seems to have than you. You have an advantage because you've got the Most High God on your side. He knows how to cause your enemies to hurry out of your way. You're going to see some things turn around so quickly, it's going to blow your minds. Problems are going to be resolved and the opposition is going to be defeated quickly. Oh, Father God, thank you that you are the God who can do the impossible and who loves to surprise us. Thank you that one touch of your favor can turn everything around. It can turn around what looks like it will never change. God, we believe that this is a new day and that you're going to do it more abundantly than we can ever imagine, in Jesus' name. Now, that's your word for the week. Take it, apply it to your everyday life, and you continue to be encouraged and inspired. It is the Sherry Mackey Show on 95.7. Elevation Worship is coming up next from the request lines.
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Memphis in the Mid-South Zone, Ted and Sherry. Oh, yes, God is faithful. He watches after his word to perform it in our lives. Hey, listen, family, make sure you check out Miss Kim Harper Johnson every Sunday evening at 6 p.m. Right now, enjoy Kenny Lewis and Charles Jenkins. 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

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That's where you get the information about the choir competition. Right now, it's James Fortune. I got Sherryism up next.

0: room. I like that. Ooh, so much favor in the room. Don't play with it, Jerf. You're inside the Sherry Mackey Show, 95.7 Hallelujah FM, and it's time for a little Sherry-ism. That's a little wisdom I've learned along the way. Don't quit. Don't quit during your waiting season. I shared this the other day. Don't abandon the promise because of the process. See, the waiting season develops the character needed to sustain the blessing that's on the way. So you stay faithful because God is positioning you for something so much greater than you ever imagined. So don't quit during your waiting season. That's a little Sherry-ism, a little wisdom I've learned along the way, and now I'm sharing that with you. Stick and Stay Guide, Ricky Dillard and Ron Carter, Open My Eyes, coming up next. You're invited to the party, your early morning praise party with me, your girl, Sherry Mackey. We've got today's word. We test your biblical knowledge with a Bible challenge question of the day. We celebrate your testimonies and your birthday and anniversary shouts. And yes, we go to God in prayer.
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I'm counting them up, baby. 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That's the way we're kicking off Hallelujah Highlights Memphis with Apostle Kevin Davidson and The Voices. Hey, for the next 2 hours, it's all about Memphis and the Mid-South artists, including this official Stellar nominated Daryl Pettis and Take Two.

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2: Yeah. Yeah, yeah.

I'm just passing through. 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

0: 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So make sure you check him out here on 95.7. Here's Billy Rivers and the Angelic Voices of Faith featuring Miss Jeanette Bethany.
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Right now, enjoy this one. It's Ja'Kalen Carr.

0: 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Hey, family, don't forget, the Memphis Public Library is hosting a free repair cafe. It's going to help breathe new life into your old items. One item. You get to choose one item, a small appliance, bike, electronics, even clothing, and a group of community volunteers and experts will attempt to fix it for you. Now, don't be trying to bring no small engines. They can't do that. They're not doing cracked screens on computers and phones and tablets, and they're not dealing with your gold and your silver, so don't bring those things. But the other stuff, take it on by the library. The Benjamin Hooks Library is going down, y'all, tomorrow, 1:30 to 4 p.m. Stick and stay, more Memphis music straight ahead. Carlene Strong Tate is on the way. I got Julian Cross, Courtney. I got a double dose of Courtney coming up. Ah, it is the Sherry Mackey Show as Hallelujah Highlights Memphis.
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It's Hallelujah Highlights Memphis, all the way from Olive Branch to Millington. 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Here's George Dean and the Gospel

0: 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Y'all always bragging about your church choir and how good y'all sound and all that. Let's see if you got what it takes. Let's see if you got what it takes to join us on Saturday, August 22nd at New Direction, baby. Church choirs from all across the Mid-South are going to be singing. Yes, cash prizes are involved. You're going to get a chance to be featured at the Hallelujah Christmas Concert, plus a single distribution deal with IGA, Sony, and Tribal Music. What? 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Upload the little video of y'all singing. And then our judges are going to review all the submission. And then the top 7 choirs are going to get a chance to join us on the Benefit Solution group stage for an unforgettable evening of some good old church choir singing August 22nd at New Direction. Y'all think that thing ain't going to be good when it's going to be good? It is. 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Can you tell? I want to highlight Memphis even more. Hey, listen, speaking of choirs, check out the Hall of Fame. Alanda Draper and the Associates coming up here after this.
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25: Look at your neighbor and say, neighbor, out of all that I've been through, I got a reason to praise the Lord.

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They are. I love it. The Patricks, here I am. A 95.7 Hallelujah FM is Hallelujah Highlights Memphis. 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

0: 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Hey, I'm your girl, Sherry Mackey, as Hallelujah highlights Memphis. Here's Pastor Jeffrey Williams and the Voices of Inspiration.
1: When you think you're having it bad, can you imagine nails being driven through your head? Can you imagine nails being driven through your feet? When we think about those things that we're constantly struggling with and we're constantly running into a brick wall, can you imagine Jesus asking us this question? Come on, sing this with me, y'all.

0: Jeffrey finished. Williams and the voices of inspiration. Can you imagine? I love it. Hey, y'all, that's going to do it for me. Your girl, Sherry Mackey. I got to get ready to get out of here as I'll squeeze in some more Memphis music, so I got to make this quick. Listen, today is my daughter Kimmy's birthday. Make sure y'all call her, hit her up. Hit her up on Facebook, call her cell phone, blow her up, and celebrate her birthday with her today. I'll see y'all. Once again, let me send some love out to Chris Pat. I'm so proud of you, nephew. Endorsement. I was proud to be a part of your event today. Congratulations to you, babe. I will see y'all at Brown Baptist tomorrow at 10 a.m. at the White Haven location inside the mall. And certainly wanting to send love out to Vacation Bible School, Next Gen Ministry, and specifically to Miss Yvette. Girl, you showed out this week. We had a ball. And Pastor Linda Willis, and you didn't preach your face off every night. Julian Cross, boy, if you didn't sing, it was all kinds of wonderful. So shout out, shout out, shout out. I'll see y'all on the radio Monday through Friday, 6 a.m. to 10 a.m. for your early morning praise party with me, your girl, Sherry Mackey. Love and blessings, y'all.
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